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1: Lainey Wilson is headed back to TV, this time in the comedy world. She'll guest star in season 2 of Leanne Morgan's Netflix sitcom, Leanne, playing a character named Jessie on episode 209 when the new season drops on August 27th. And while Lainey's no stranger to acting, this marks her first big comedic role. Zach Topp continues his traditional country takeover, fresh off a CMA Best New Artist win and his first Grammy. He just revealed his Mount Rushmore of country: Keith Whitley, George Strait, George Jones, and Merle Haggard. A lineup that fits his throwback sound perfectly. And Craig Morgan proved he's still fearless at 62. During the Neon Nights Festival, he scaled a stage truss without a harness while singing International Harvester, hanging above the crowd with one hand and one foot like it was nothing. Whether you get pulled over or get into a crash, drinking and driving will change your whole world. 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That's your Country Nights Live news update. I'm Bev Rainey.
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0: George Burge, Luke Bryan, and Ride, Ride, Ride. It's Country Nights Live. We've got Blake Shelton up next by request for you. You know, remember he had a mullet way back when? That came with a bit of criticism.
1: My first single came out with a video, and there I was with a mullet. There was a guy in Nashville that had a morning radio show. I'd be in my truck driving, and he would play my song. Oh, there's the worst new mullet in country music, you know. And so I started thinking, well, I got to do something about this. But I was stubborn enough that I thought, I'm not going to let them tell me to cut my mullet, but I will grow out the rest of my hair and just have all long hair, you know. So that way they didn't win. I didn't cut my mullet. I grew the rest of it out to go with it.
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1: 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How do you have so much energy? 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But I don't do drugs. 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

0: Painted you pretty. It's Hudson Westbrook. If you don't know, he dropped out of college. His parents weren't maybe thrilled about that at first, but they're happy now.
1: So I was going to school. I was going to be a landman at Texas Tech, and I was working breaking bulls and then also working at the feed store. And I was like, I'm making $8 an hour. I was like, I'm tired of chasing another man's dream. I was like, I want to chase mine. And I wrote a song and ended up getting a bunch of views on TikTok, Instagram, and we bought a van. Bought a trailer, started touring instantly. We were at ACL and I was playing, and I always give a story before I play this one song. And I said, my mom was out in the crowd. And I broke it to ACL that I just dropped out of college. I was like, hey, by the way, I just dropped out of college. Hope you love it, mom. And we wrote House Again, and we wrote Texas Forever and all the most recent songs, and we're seeing success. So the parents are in support now.
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0: Well, I told you when I was in the fourth grade, my best friend Steve Cishon called me Speedy because it took me 22 minutes to run the mile.
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0: 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It's Bev. We just got a request for Ella Langley. 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

Gavin Adcock, Wannabe, The Overnight Ride. October 2nd, the brand new album from Gavin Adcock, The Day I Hang It Up. I'm Justin, it's Thomas Rhett, and die a happy man.

horseback. Now he's a buckskin, 15 hands, 5-time team road champion.

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0: Carly Pearce is on the show tonight. Her album, Honest Woman, is out very, very soon. I mean, I can guess why you would name it Honest Woman, but in your own words, why is that the title of the album?
1: I feel like this music kind of pushed boundaries for me just as a songwriter of how vulnerable and how much more could I let people in on my life. Mm-hmm. And I wanted to name it Honest Woman for that. It's also a return to me, to my roots of growing up in Kentucky, and just that honest little girl that really wanted to do this for a living. But there's also this piece about where I'm at in my life. I'm 36 and I'm very proud of that, in a world where women are not supposed to say their age, or they're supposed to lie about their age or try to look younger, act younger, all these things. I want to celebrate all of the life experiences that have brought me to what I believe is the best and most centered I've ever been. And that's being an honest woman.
0: So you mentioned your roots, the music sound. There's a couple different things, and there's a return to bluegrass. Can you talk about, you know, your history with bluegrass? Because Molly Tuttle's on it with you.
1: Yeah. I have always loved bluegrass. When I was 9 years old, I was asked to front a bluegrass band, and I feel like that part of my life I've always talked about, but I haven't really ever been able to bring it to life sonically in this part of my artistry, being in commercial country music. And so this felt like the right album. I wasn't sure what that was going to look like, but Dan Tominski and Molly Tuttle, Dan is my favorite male vocalist ever. I grew up listening to him with Alison Krauss and Union Station, and they were big collaborators with me on this album. Dan especially, he and I have a duet. We have this song with Molly. He was singing harmonies, playing on it, all these different things. But it was really important to me to have a true bluegrass moment where it's just the three of us playing and singing, and it honors that side of me that I feel like a lot of people don't really know was a huge part of my life.
2: Be right back.
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0: I'm Justin. This is The Overnight Ride. Carly Pearce is on the show talking about her new album, Honest Woman. So you grew up in bluegrass. Dan Tominski, legendary bluegrass player, is on the album. Did you have to take a step back because you idolized him to realize what was going on?
1: Oh, yeah. We did something the other day, and I just, like, looked over and was like, how is this happening? Because for me, I mean, he was like, the top of the top.
0: So speaking of sound on here, She Don't's my favorite one.
1: Yay.
0: So far. Okay. Just because it's... I can't tell you why, but I love it.
1: I love it.
0: But listening to that one and a few other ones, it's kind of like... I don't know if you wanted to convey this. You kind of looking at your life, mm-hmm. like floating above and like talking about it and saying it's going to be okay to yourself, but other people, did I pick up on that the right way?
1: Totally. Actually, yes.
0: Okay.
1: And like, absolutely. There's a lot of perspective here.
0: Yeah.
1: I'm in a place where I've really started to, I feel like, be a big sister to a lot of the newer female artists.
0: Yeah.
1: And I never set out to make that my mission, but I also feel like to a lot of, especially women, I feel a lot like the sister that's gone through something that's letting people know you can get through whatever you're going through. So there is like a lot of reflection and perspective, even just where I'm at in my life. So I love it. Good job.
0: Okay. I'm glad. Listen, I'm not a critic. I just listen to it and like it.
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0: This is album number 5 for Carly Pearce. My name's Justin. This is The Overnight Ride. Honest Woman is out soon. So, Carly, it's a nice round number of an album. What advice would you give to Carly making your debut album, Every Little Thing?
1: Oh, my gosh.
0: Hard one. But it was a round number, so I feel like I had to say something.
1: Yeah. I would tell her everything you ever wanted is coming. Mm-hmm. It's going to feel different than you think it is. Remember to find joy outside of it. That's what I would tell her.
0: Okay. I have to ask you about when you fell on stage. Here's what I say. Like everybody falls.
1: Yeah.
0: So I grade them.
1: Yeah.
0: It's all about the recovery. You had a good recovery. That's it. You have to be able to play it off, right? You can't take yourself too seriously.
1: I have to be honest. So that day, it was raining. It was like a festival in Iowa. I was sick. I had like a bad sinus infection. So I'm like high on every kind of medicine I can have. Afrin, like up the nose way too many times. So I'm already like, this is not going well. I'm sweating in a way when you're sick.
0: Yes.
1: But I'm like trying to look good, you know. And I'm just like, please, Lord, let me get through this. I go out there. It's song 3. So we're in the beginning. And when I went down, I had never had that happen to me. When I went down, I like considered sitting there and crying a little bit. I was like, oh, I think I might cry. I think I'm just going to sit here and cry.
0: Yeah.
1: And then I was like, I have to get up. I got to finish this. So my band and we joke because I was singing Next Girl. And you don't hear me saying, that you probably met him. But you hear me as I'm getting up go, Attaboy.
0: I'm saying the recovery is good. It's not about the fall. It's how you get back up.
1: It was tough. It was tough.
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A simple one tonight for our Tucker Wetmore social media comment of the night. Remember, if you post this online, it's public. I'll read it. Joey commented on his last post. Josephine, just daddy.

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0: I'm Justin. It's The Overnight Ride. Carly Pierce is our guest tonight. We're talking about her new album, Honest Woman. What song are you most excited for people to hear?
1: Well, my favorite just came out, Happy for Myself. Okay. It's like, just to me, such a universal message, but a very true story of me, comparing one of my best friends' love story to my own life and wondering when I was going to get to be happy for myself. Two others would be Same Circus and He Don't Like My Dogs.
2: I wrote down He Don't Like My Dogs. Yeah. Can you explain it real quick?
1: Well,
2: I mean, the title kind of gives away, but you know.
1: I have two little Shih Tzus named Johnny and June. They are my children. Uh-huh. I do not have children of my own. And I was dating someone who was not nice to Johnny. And he is no longer in our family. Johnny and I kicked him out of the family. And I just feel like there aren't many upbeat songs about dogs. There's a lot of sad songs about dogs.
2: Yeah.
1: I feel like people avoid the subject because it's very hard to write something that isn't cheesy. I really wanted to write a song for dog lovers. And I feel like this song is a true story. And it's just fun and feisty about kicking somebody out if they don't like your dogs because they don't love you like your dogs do.
0: I'm a dog lover. You're a dog lover. Are your dogs as obsessed with Lamb Chop, Lammy, as my dog?
1: Yes, they have little Lammies.
2: There's something in them. I don't know.
1: Johnny really loves those.
2: Yeah.
1: And he loves like stuffed animals. June is like she wants a like Playtex style squeaky toy.
2: Okay.
1: And we call them her Binks. Or she loves little, she loves mini ducks and she'll stick the head in her mouth so she looks like she's got a Binky in.
2: Okay.
1: It is hilarious.
2: Luckily around Nashville, there's duck machines at every bar.
1: Literally everywhere I go in like the world, I now have made it a thing where I get her a duck. So she has ducks from like Germany, you know, England. Like she's got them from everywhere. I'm a psychopath.
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1: You know, when you have those moments where you meet somebody new for the first time and you literally think that they're doing some sort of character impression for TikTok and you keep looking around to see who is taping them on their phone because certainly you're not doing this for me. And then you realize that's just how they act. They act like they're a character.
2: They're like internet personalities. Uh-huh. They're real life personality.
1: Mm-hmm. This is a parody of a Gen Z girl. But how many people have we met who literally are this girl in real life?
3: I'm so happy we're finally getting lunch.
4: No, because same. The salad is giving. It's giving leaves. It's giving greenery. It's giving tea. That part.
3: What'd you get up to today?
4: No, because I low-key just bed-rotted and doom-scrolled.
3: I spent the morning writing.
4: Oh, that's not...
3: That's not what?
4: Just like, that's not... Ooh.
3: Wow, I haven't seen our waiter in like 30 minutes.
4: Mm-hmm. Clock it, clock it. No, because yeah. I'm feeling like low-key overstimulated right now.
3: Oh, overstimulated? Just from us talking?
1: Yep. I know her. She's real.
2: They talk in meme and like internet language.
1: Yep. Mm-hmm. Mm.
2: Clock it.
1: Mm. Dallas's face during that video.
5: I have to walk away.
1: The most embarrassing moment, I've told this story before, when I met, when Ashley joined us, not here, not in this building, different Ashley. Ashley from California joined us, and I thought that she was doing the most basic of California accents, just be funny.
2: Like the Valley Girl
1: and
2: accent.
1: She walked in, and she was like, and I was JJ back then on the radio. It was JJ Kincaid on the radio. She came in, hi, JJ, I'm Ashley. I'm like, hi, Ashley, I'm JJ. And so, and then I saw the boss's assistant behind Ashley, and she's waving her arms. No. And I'm like, Ashley, oh, that's really how you sound. That's how you sound in real life. I thought you were doing a character voice. I don't know what you're talking about.
2: Oh, okay. That's not.
5: My question, was she on the air with you?
1: No, she worked on promotions. She knew somebody.
5: Oh, wow.
1: And Ashley came in, Ashley. And I'm like, oh, wow. Because it was so over the top.
5: Did Abbott, everybody at the station, though, did that? They when they talked to her, they
1: I'm
5: couldn't
1: sure
5: help it. I would
1: you
5: start
1: couldn't help
5: talking
1: first
5: like,
1: going,
5: yeah.
1: Are you auditioning for SNL? Do you want to be the Californians? Because it looked like the old sketch of the Californians.
5: Yeah, people do it to me here all the time. I'll say something and they'll come in right behind me and go, did you say it like that?
2: Yeah, but yours isn't fake.
5: No, it's not. Well, hers wasn't either. That's just how I sound, but it's just so funny. What was it? Oh, I did something yesterday and John from sales came in and he didn't miss a beat. And he repeated what I said and said it with such a country, more country than I really am. Hmm. So
1: it's funny when we ask Dallas to turn her accent off and just sound, you know, can you do that? Can you talk without an accent? Just try it. Don't do New York, because whenever we do New York, it's New York with a Southern accent. Just try to sound as neutral as you can, please.
5: Oh, gosh. I don't think I can.
1: Yes, you can. Just try. This will be hilarious.
2: I believe in you. You can do it.
1: Try to sound as neutral as you can.
5: Let me read something.
1: Okay, go ahead.
5: Luke Combs is taking his My Kind of Saturday Night tour into next year. He announced 12 stadium dates and kicks off April 3rd in Arlington, Texas.
1: This is what AI Dallas would sound like.
2: They would strip
1: you of your country, and that's what you would sound like.
5: Yeah, because I don't talk that. Luke Combs is taking his My Kind of, you know, that's how I talk.
2: Swing it up.
5: I had a program director tell me one time, he said, girl, you're just too country. And I said, well, all right. I'm still working and he's not. So there you go. Yeah, so it's too country. I'm from rural Alabama and I've been in the South all my life. Yeah. What do you want from me?
2: They want to hear the twang.
5: Yeah.
1: You can't shut that down.
2: No. You can't shut down the twang.
5: Mm-mm. Or the kitten.
2: Or the kitten.
1: Oh, I know. I have it so good. I've got the best of both worlds here. I got deep South Alabama and I got, you know, Jersey Riffic Lauren here.
5: Jersey Riffic. Oh my God, that's a great
2: I
5: name
2: love
5: for you.
2: That. Jersey Riffic.
5: We got to get you a shirt that says Jersey Riffic on the back.
1: And I'm an absolute mutt because, you know, I lived in Massachusetts until
5: We've
1: I was 10.
5: Lived everywhere.
1: Then Maryland until I was 18, central Pennsylvania. And
2: you don't have
1: Minnesota.
2: An accent.
5: You really
2: You're just Kincaid.
1: People ask me, where are you from? I don't even know anymore. I don't know.
5: Yeah.
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2: Thank you for finding us. If you've heard this show, you know there are certain things that we like and certain things that are disliked, where one person might enjoy it a whole awful lot. The other person's like, I don't know why you like this thing. It's stupid. It's horrific. I don't like this business. I don't like this place. We also do something that's fun called Dallas, Just Read It, where I know it's something that Dallas is going to hate. And I hand this to her. It's the paper. It's folded. Mm-hmm. And she has to read it verbatim because I know she's going to hate it. And we all laugh at her expense. So, Dallas.
3: I love the Wii music.
2: Just read it. Here's the paper. Okay. Well, I want to get the reveal here. Here you go.
3: Okay. Oh, God!
4: What is it?
3: Couple invites Bucky's beaver mascot to their wedding.
4: Boo!
3: Brody Ballman and Marcy Clayton, who met at a Texas Bucky's in 2021, have invited the store's mascot to their June 5th wedding. The couple presented Bucky the Beaver with a sign reading, "Will you be our honorary wedding guest?" at the recent grand opening of the Bucky's in Benton. The mascot responded with two thumbs up. Because how cool would it be to have the beaver on the dance floor, Clayton told.
2: Thanks, Dallas.
4: I don't think it'd be cool at all.
3: Dallas. Whatever.
2: Dallas, did you know this, Lauren? You weren't there. I don't know why you were invited. I don't know why you weren't at Dallas's wedding. But We did not know you. Dallas had, of all people, our boss, Mike Moore, officiate her wedding.
4: Yeah, I saw that. That's awesome.
3: He was fabulous, too.
2: He did a great job. But, however, if you could have had anyone famous, and I mean any celebrity, any artist, any actor.
3: Anyone.
2: Tom Cruise. So I could have said, no, I don't want to marry this man. Tom, run away with me. Who would you have chosen to officiate your wedding? Any famous person? Watch this. Alive or dead?
3: Alive
2: or dead.
3: You know, I probably would, if I could have anybody that would have, it probably Sam Elliott. Because I just want to.
2: Yeah. We would have all fallen asleep.
3: Hear him talk.
2: And Scott, do you take this woman?
3: Yeah.
4: Yeah.
3: I'd like for Tom to have been there. But yeah, Sam Elliott to marry us. That would have been awesome.
4: Forever hold your peace. You would have liked Tom to speak up. Dallas, run away with me.
3: I got to tell you, I didn't have a beef with Bucky's until they got mad at everybody for having the beef.
2: The mascot.
3: Me too. It just makes me so mad.
2: The copyright infringement.
3: Well, first of all, there was something long ago, and there's still a few around called Stuckey's. And I feel like they got Bucky's from Stuckey's. And so Stuckey's was like the first one that had the pecan log. I'm sorry.
2: I didn't think I would come into work and hear pecan log said out loud.
3: Yes. I don't understand. Yeah,
4: Stuckey's there's enough to shut that beaver down.
3: Well, there's enough beaver for everybody.
4: Yeah, they think they're the only beaver.
2: Where? So.
3: It just kills me. I'm just like, oh my Lord. Oh my gosh.
2: Lauren, I'm going to ask you the same question. Live or dead, if you could have anyone go back in time, they could officiate your wedding to Clay. Who would you have
3: Harry?
2: Chosen?
4: No. I don't think he'd be.
3: Taylor?
2: Lauren?
4: No, Taylor would take it would become all about
2: Lauren,
4: her all the time.
2: Harry
4: Even though I think she would probably give an amazing speech, you know, because she's very good with her words.
5: Why are you marrying this man? Let's just, you and I run away together. I'm Harry Styles.
4: And I'd be so tempted to do it. I don't know. I probably. Probably like Derek Jeter or because I feel
2: a
4: like
2: sports
4: he could,
2: figure.
4: Yeah, he could give a really good like motivational speech about you know during you know you might be at the ninth inning and two strikes and you think your love might
2: she
4: be
2: wants
4: over,
2: a 3-hour ceremony then, with a speech.
4: But then all of a sudden here comes that walk off home run, you know, kind of tie it all back together with love. Yeah. I'd love that.
3: What about you, Kay?
2: Kevin Smith, who he's an actor, director. He's the guy from Clerks who wears the trench coat. I think he's just one of the most interesting people ever, and I have an unhealthy obsession with that man, and I think he would have been great. Yeah.
3: All right. Well, here's the next question.
2: Yes.
3: If you could invite any mascot to your wedding, who would you have invited?
2: Because I know you'd be there, and you'd have your arm. I would have Bucky. Because I know you would. It would be fun.
3: Oh.
2: It would be, and even better, I would have him seated right next to you.
3: Are you serious?
2: At the table. Absolutely, I would. Because watching you be uncomfortable would be the highlight of my wedding.
3: What about you, Lauren?
4: I guess mine would be the Nittany Lion, the Penn State Nittany Lion. I'd have him do his one-arm push-ups and just go crazy and be a little crackhead out there.
3: I love that.
2: You said crackhead based on what's been going on out there at Penn State. You chose to say crackhead.
3: I would have Brutus from Ohio State.
2: Okay.
3: The Buckeye.
2: Okay.
3: Oh,
4: they could battle each other.
3: Yeah.
4: Nittany came.
3: With his big, you know, he's got that big round head. He's so stinking cute.
2: Messages here. Somebody said they would have had Adam Sandler. Somebody said Alive or Dead, Rodney Dangerfield. That would have been
3: funny.
2: Oh,
3: that would have been funny.
4: Danny DeVito would have been a good one.
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2: When we get back, this teacher, and we got a lot of teachers heading to work this morning. This teacher, I think, created something. Dallas doesn't like it. Lauren's just disgusted. I think that this is innovative teaching. I'm all for it. If this had been set up when I was in school, it would have definitely solved a lot of issues that took place during math tests. And we'll be right back with it.

0: Thank you for having us on. It's Kincaid. It's Dallas. You can find us on Facebook. We're Kincaid in Dallas. Instagram, same thing, Kincaid in Dallas. Don't look for us on TV because something I enjoy and I do to relax or just do as a hobby is apparently bad for us. All right. Make me feel bad and worried.
1: Do you watch TV a lot? Your brain might be shrinking. A new study tracked 1,700 adults over 22 years and found frequent TV watching was associated with smaller brain volumes in regions that shrink early in Alzheimer's disease. Participants who watched TV very often also showed more white matter. I can't even pretend to even know what that word
0: is. Is it a neurological term?
1: It's a really long word.
0: Got it.
1: It's a marker of internal brain pathway damage. And notably, people who just sat as sat as much at desk jobs showed the opposite result.
0: Interesting.
1: With larger volumes in several of the same brain regions. So the associations held even after accounting for exercise, blood pressure, diabetes, smoking, body weight, everything. The effect was significantly stronger in men than women.
2: Huh.
1: Great. So if you're a couch potato and you watch TV all the time, you need to get up off your butt and get away from that television.
2: I think the youths are calling it brain rot.
1: Yeah.
0: Yes.
2: Yeah. Too much brain
0: rot.
2: Youth.
1: Yeah.
2: The youth. Too much brain rot these days.
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0: Mornings. We need a player this morning for Are You Smarter Than Kincaid? If you'd like to play the game, we'd love to have you. We're looking for a player next.

0: Are you smarter than Kincaid?
1: We're excited to have David play the game this morning. What's up, David?
2: How you doing?
1: David, what has you up this morning? What do you do to make all your money?
2: I'm hanging out here with the kids, getting ready for school for them.
1: Nice.
2: I'm working in IT.
1: IT? David's working in IT.
2: Yes, sir.
1: All right, all you got to do is Alt-Tab or just go ahead and power cycle that computer. That's going to fix all the issues, especially with the printer.
2: That's all it is. It's that simple.
1: That's all you do, man. I know. David, you know how it works. We're going to play the game. There are going to be five questions. Dallas, are you proud of said questions?
3: Well, I am. You may not be.
1: Great. I'm going to lose. Just go ahead and give him the shirt. I'm going to go out in the hallway. Lauren assumes the controls. I wish you the best.
3: Get out of here.
1: I know. How many IT questions are there?
2: Hopefully five.
3: Actually, I don't think any. No. No, because I never know who's playing.
4: Yeah.
3: So, all right, David, here we go. Question number one. What type of tree produces acorns?
2: Oak tree.
3: All right.
4: Fast.
3: Question number two. What college entrance exam was first introduced in 1926?
2: SAT.
3: All right. Question number three. August is named after which Roman emperor?
2: Augustus.
3: Okay. Question number four. What does the police acronym BOLO stand for?
2: Oh, no.
3: B-O-L-O.
2: Be on the lookout. Be on the lookout.
3: Okay. And question number five. How many of the seven dwarfs from Snow White had mustaches?
2: None.
3: All right.
4: Okay. Wow. Get in here, Kincaid.
3: Come on. I was saying, get on in here. Yeah, you got some big shoes to fill.
4: He came ready.
3: Because my man David is on it.
1: All right,
3: question number one. What type of tree produces acorns?
1: Oak tree.
3: Look at you. Wow. What college entrance exam was first introduced in 1926?
1: The SAT.
3: That is correct. August is named after which Roman emperor?
1: Augustine.
3: No. Augustus.
1: St. Augustine.
3: No. Augustus Caesar.
1: Who knew that? No one knew that.
3: David,
1: his name was Augustus?
4: David knew that.
1: Yeah. I thought Caesar was his first name. Wild.
3: Oh, my Lord.
1: Wild.
4: No, but there's two different Caesars, right?
1: Julius Caesar.
4: Yeah. So this isn't like the Caesar that you're thinking of. This is a different one.
1: Got it.
4: This isn't Caesar salad.
3: He's thinking Caesar salad. Yeah. Question number four. What does the police acronym BOLO stand for?
1: Buy one, lose one?
3: No.
1: Oh.
3: Be on the lookout.
1: Oh, okay. Buy one, lose one.
3: Question number five. How many of the seven dwarfs from Snow White had mustaches?
1: Two.
3: No. They all had beards. Well, except one, but nobody had a mustache. None.
1: So he won. David won.
3: But let me tell you, David got all five.
1: David.
4: He was so impressive.
3: Wow.
4: At the end of when he was finished, when you answered the final question, Dallas and I looked over at each other with our jaws open.
3: Holy cow. David, you the man. You are smarter than Kincaid.
1: You're a champion, David. Congratulations, man. And congratulations, family. Y'all are excited. Oh, I love that. David, hang on. We'll grab all your info, David. Champion. What did you do versus David? Are you smarter than David? I don't know. Can't wait to see what your score was this morning. How many did you get right? I'm guessing we'll see a lot of threes.
4: Was that our first 5 for 5 from a listener?
1: I believe.
3: I think I'd have to go back and look at the history, but I think we've had a couple, but not many.
1: Yeah. Please peruse the archives, Dallas, and let it know if David was the grand champion we all have hoped
3: David.
1: For this morning. David
3: Woo-hoo!
1: Is brilliant.
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0: Tomorrow happens to be National Tooth Fairy Day. I didn't know Tooth Fairy had a day.
1: Why didn't either?
0: I can't wait to look at the list for tomorrow and see if she shares like National Salami Day. Is she sharing?
1: No, she would share something like National Candy Day.
2: Yeah, National Cavity Day
1: or something like that.
0: That would be ironic. Anyway, we have new data here on the inflation that has struck Tooth Fairy and what the current payout per tooth is. And I hate to say it, the Kincaid House, I think we have to increase this a little bit more.
2: I think that
0: I've begged Aaron for years. We've been stuck at the same dollar amount, and I think it's too low. We'll get into it next. That-

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3: Excuse me, we'll talk about Tooth Fairy in a second. I have to get deodorant for Marcus.
4: Well,
3: hang on.
4: He asked me and I was like, I've got some, but mine's in the car in my like little travel bag. I don't know what is that a switchblade? I just saw that laying in here.
5: Why is there a switchblade in here?
4: I have no earthly idea why that is here.
5: We can blame everything on Lucas.
3: I was gonna ask you if that switchblade belonged to anybody in the room. I saw that this morning and then
4: it's gotta belong to Lucas.
3: An idiot, I picked it up. Now my prints are on it. So if it was used in a crime, I know I'm an idiot.
4: I picked it up too, Marcus?
3: Great.
4: Yeah. Okay, so he has his deodorant in here.
3: Here. You want me to throw it? You're going to drop it and break it. Here you go.
4: Drop it and break
3: it?
5: There you go. Nice catch.
4: Why did you forget deodorant? I'm shocked that you forgot deodorant.
3: It happens to the best of us.
4: It happens.
5: I was in a rush this morning.
3: What happened, Marcus?
4: Oh.
3: Hurry? You were in a hurry?
4: It just...
3: Did Miami lose? Oh, he just shoved the microphone away. Hey, Marcus, since you don't want to talk this morning, how much, when Tooth Fairy pays Carter, what's the going rate per tooth with Carter? Same. Miles, same thing. $5. And it's been the same for both kids since they first started losing teeth.
4: Y'all are cheap. I would have given 20.
3: My kids are related with that until they talk.
5: 20 a tooth? Yeah. I'm pulling all my teeth out then.
3: I'd be gumming down my nachos, man, for $20 a tooth. Delta Dental has provided us with information on Tooth Fairy.
4: That's our insurance company.
3: I know.
4: I love Delta Dental.
3: When kids lose teeth, about 33% of them actually go to bed that same night expecting a visit from Tooth Fairy. The curiosity about Tooth Fairy is also on the rise. 30% of kids want to know more about Tooth Fairy. Miles, before bed, was asking me about the origin story of Tooth Fairy. I didn't have answers, so of course I made it up. I said, she's a lot like Santa, where she travels around and she shares the same technology as Santa. There's no reindeer, no sleigh. She flies on a Gulfstream jet and she's nonstop going to people's houses doing the tooth thing. Well, Daddy, where does she live? Boca Raton. I don't know what made me think of Boca. I'm like, Tooth Fairy lives in Boca.
5: Some castle far, far away.
3: She's got a condo there, but she's not spending a lot of time there. She stays in hotels. She's got to deal with, I said, she's got to deal with Marriott. She's a Bonvoy member. She's got a ton of points.
4: Well, I mean, people are losing teeth every day.
3: But here's the thing. Inflation has hit Tooth Fairy. She is spending now, the average, we're on par with the average. It was $5, Marcus. Now it's $5.84. I have a question about that.
4: 84. I don't.
3: Who's leaving change?
5: Who's breaking out the quarters and the dimes? 84 cents. Just give me a dollar.
3: Can you imagine you roll over and you're licking a quarter because like it's on that you don't realize you're just laying on money, but no one's.
4: Have you ever had a quarter in your mouth? It doesn't taste good.
3: No, but Cheryl used to leave change back in the day. Tooth Fairy would leave. Oops. Tooth Fairy would leave $1.50 under my pillow.
4: Are you serious?
3: Back in the day.
5: I wonder why the 50 cents. Yeah, why not just round it up and just give me $2?
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19: 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Every morning.
3: Listen, Kincaid in Dallas. Look at your messages here. A lot of comments. If you just got in the car, we were talking about Tooth Fairy. And yeah, the dollar amount for Tooth Fairy now stands at $5.84. That's the national average for Tooth Fairy, up from $5, which is what we give out at my house. More and more kids are wanting gifts from Tooth Fairy. Got this message. We did the gift thing. We would take the kids that day and said it was okay to pick out what you want, and Tooth Fairy will bring you that gift tonight. Kind of like Tooth Fairy Layaway, Dallas.
4: I love that.
3: That's what they would do.
4: I think that's fantastic.
3: My kids wanted an autograph from Tooth Fairy. That's what happens at my house. Tooth Fairy leaves a personal note along with the money.
5: That's cool.
3: And congratulates you at my house. Everybody's like house that. Different. Another person says, I didn't think I got any money for all the teeth I lost. Oh, that's sad.
4: Aw.
3: I must be really old or really poor. As a child, I only got 25 cents per tooth.
5: Yeah, I don't remember getting more than a dollar. Maybe my first tooth was like $5, but after that, she would just give me a dollar.
3: And somebody said, I got a dollar. I have vivid memories of being a child and hearing my aunt and uncle were staying over and they were drinking in the living room and they were really loud and I lost my tooth. And I remember my uncle going, I think Tooth Fairy should leave a 50. And I heard a 50 crinkling.
4: That's what I'm talking about.
3: And my mom said, no, do not set precedent.
5: Yeah, because then you're going to expect a 50
3: every
5: time.
3: Tooth.
5: And next thing you know, you're going to be in the bathroom pulling out your own teeth because you're like, I can get $100 for two teeth? Wow.
3: These teeth are nothing but an ATM.
4: Wouldn't it be interesting, though, when you get old and you lose your teeth, that the Tooth Fairy would come see you? That would be cool.
3: Wouldn't it be great? It works in reverse. You have the copay fairy that takes money from you at the dentist. It's so messed up.
4: It's like, okay.
3: All right, we get back. We've got, but wait, there's more. Let's go ahead and tease that right now. We're running so late this morning. I'm going to tell you, Dallas is going to be so upset. The reason that this guy said he was doing 117 miles an hour, what he told the cop, it's a standard reason, but he was headed to a place that Dallas cannot stand.
4: Oh, okay. Can't wait for this. I'm going to tell you about $28,000 worth of Legos in a California desert.
5: Oh, okay.
4: Lauren?
5: I'm going to tell you what parents are paying for, big bucks they're paying for this service for their college kids. My parents would have never done this for me.
3: Same. Hang on for all of it.

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1: But wait, there's more. Kincaid and Dallas.
2: 61 miles away from Daytona Beach. That's where this man was, a 30-year-old guy named Omar Solomon, when he was arrested for speeding on the interstate earlier in the month. He was going quick, like around 117 miles an hour in a place that would only require you to do 70 miles an hour. And this was at 2:45 in the afternoon. He reportedly told a deputy that he was trying to make it to the bathroom at Buc-ee's. Dallas, the bathroom at Buc-ee's.
3: What's so special about the bathroom?
2: Oh, they're beautiful.
4: I will admit, I am not a Buc-ee's supporter, but their bathrooms are very nice and clean.
2: I wish there wasn't the hate, because they have the bathrooms are insane, and the beef jerky wall, that's outside the bathroom. But the nearest Buc-ee's, here's the problem. So he tells the cop this, but the nearest Buc-ee's was 61 miles away in Daytona.
3: He was going to be able to hold it that long?
2: I mean, do the math here. 117 miles an hour. He had 61 miles to go. He would have been there in about 31 minutes. He was charged. You can add fast, too. He was charged with reckless driving and super speeding. In a Facebook post, that office said, "We all love the clean bathrooms and the variety of tasty snacks at Buc-ee's, but if you're going to use that as an excuse for speeding, you should probably make sure you're actually near it."
3: Yeah, a dirty toilet would have been a lot cheaper.
4: Yeah.
2: But wait, there's more from our friend Dallas.
3: All right. Authorities are trying to piece together how more than $28,000 worth of Legos stolen from a train turned up in an abandoned van in the California desert. They made the discovery while doing a check of the van at National Trails Highway and Pioneer Road, Newberry Springs, on Monday. Now, apparently, inside, police found 123 sets of this particular F1. It's like a
4: special type of Lego
3: set. Yeah, it's a car, like an F1
2: race
3: car.
2: And you know they thought they were going to find something else in there.
3: These things are valued at $230 a box.
4: Wow.
3: Yep. They suspect that they were stolen during a recent train robbery. When's the last time you heard of a train robbery?
2: No, not since like the old timey days, the 1800s.
3: Agents from the Burlington Northern and Santa Fe Railways arrived at the scene and confirmed the theft. The total estimated haul of the toys, $28,290.
4: Oh, wow.
3: That's so interesting.
4: Yeah. I just always think of back, like those cartoons from back in the day of just like the homeless people jumping in and off of trains, spending the night there.
3: Yeah.
2: If you want TikTok, there are people who literally, these are people who, they do this for fun. They ride the trains.
4: The train surfers.
2: They literally go, I'm not talking about the top of the train. They'll go on the boxcars and they'll literally just go where the train, to see where they wind up.
3: I have always wanted to do that.
4: What?
3: Like just jump on a train and ride it. But I want them to know I'm jumping on it.
4: Yeah, and I want to know where I'm going.
2: And I
3: want somebody to wait for me when I get to wherever I'm going so they can bring me back home. Oh, God.
2: You have the same demands about being on the train that you do in prison. Like, you want, like, to be safe in prison.
3: Yeah, I just want to see what it's like, but I want it to be okay.
2: And you want them to go, okay, Dallas, you've done 12 hours. You can go home now.
3: I'm going to tell you how hot and sweaty I got to that song dancing back in the 90s. Good Lord.
2: You broke a lot of hearts, Dallas.
3: I did. Oh, man, I love riding the train. Lauren.
4: Okay. These college trends are getting crazy. Parents are now spending hundreds, even thousands of dollars a year on laundry services for their college kids. And it's not just laundry. Some families are also paying for dorm cleaning, meal prep, grocery services, and even companies that help students move in and out. One laundry company says it serves more than 10,000 students at over 100 colleges, with plans costing anywhere from about $800 to $1,800 per year. The pitch is that students can save up to 100 hours a year by not doing their own laundry. My parents would have never done this for me.
2: No, plus that's a life skill.
4: It is, exactly.
2: You need to know how to do it.
3: Let me tell you, though, what a great business idea.
4: Oh, yeah, the people who own this business, mm-hmm. amazing, great for them. But the college kids who aren't going to learn, hey, I can't put a red shirt and a white shirt together in the wash, or that's going to ruin my shirt, you're taking away a life lesson from them. Yeah, they're making a lot of money. A lot of people are doing it. And the college kids are saying that it helps keep their clothes nice and clean, wrinkle-free, so they always have fresh clothes to wear compared to just piling up laundry for days and having it smell, and then you have to wear an old, wrinkly shirt.
2: These are all first world problems.
4: Exactly. But no, I would, I remember my freshman year, the laundry room was right across the hall from where I was, like from my dorm room.
3: Right.
4: So we would just hear people going in and out all night long, but people would, people would let that laundry pile up for days.
2: Do you know how many, Youngstown State, same thing, sour laundry everywhere.
4: Yes. And it would sit in the dryer. Like you, there was kind of like a wait period. You would let it sit there for a couple hours. But if nobody came back to get their clothes in that dryer and you needed it, people would just throw the clothes all over the floor.
2: Oh, yeah.
4: And
2: you
4: now
2: would
4: too. The floor is disgusting. Now you got to wash them again.
2: It's funny. Every floor had laundry and the girls got smart. And the guys were disgusting. We never did laundry. Mm-hmm. So the girls got smart. They would do their laundry on our floor. That's how it worked in my dorm. One floor, it would go female, male, female, male. We had four floors at Youngstown State. And so they would come up on our floor, and then you'd always hear a girl. It'd never fail. Once a day, you'd hear some girl walking down the hall. I'm missing three pairs of panties. Who took my panties?
3: How long were you there? 7 months?
2: I didn't take 7 months, zero panties, Dallas.
3: Zero.
2: I didn't take any.
3: Lauren, he never washed his sheets.
4: In 7 months?
2: No.
4: How many times did you do laundry in 7 months?
2: I washed my clothes a bunch.
3: But he never washed his sheets.
2: I didn't wash my sheets. No.
3: Listen, I'm handing it to whoever came up with this.
4: It was an amazing business plan.
3: Absolutely.
4: But my parents would have never done it for me.
2: No.
4: But wait, that's all.
2: Thank you.
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0: We cannot thank you enough for finding this silly show, Kincaid in Dallas.
1: Off to
2: Iowa.
1: Okay. A 45-year-old postal service worker named Jill Brown has been arrested for stealing Menards rebates from people's mail and redeeming them allegedly herself. A homeowner complained about the rebate being missing, and Menards reported that it had been redeemed. They figured out that it was a postal service employee that had cashed it in, and she'd done this many times over the past 2 years. Not only would she allegedly steal the rebate cards, but she'd also steal the receipts that customers were mailing into Menards to get the rebates. Then she'd send them herself. She was charged with fourth-degree theft. It's unclear if she did these shenanigans with other places as well. I know that Costco does something similar where they mail you something once a year, or if Menards was just her favorite store. They also didn't say what she got at Menards, or she just collected cash.
3: Yeah, the Costco thing you can have directly deposited.
1: Really?
3: Yes.
1: I'm sorry. I'm sorry. Since when? Because I literally, every year, I know it's sometime in October that I get mine. I go through my junk mail. I'm sure I've thrown one away one time, but you say.
3: Yes.
1: How do you convince them to direct deposit?
3: They ask you, and because mine was directly deposited into my account last year.
1: Did you go to the customer service desk?
3: No, I was on the app, and it showed me what I was getting back.
1: Oh.
3: And it said, would you like direct deposit or whatever?
1: Yes. I'm tired of sorting through my mail. Like an engagement ring in a trash can.
3: Yes, so you don't have to do that.
1: I'm doing that now, thank you.
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1: Kincaid and Dallas. Dallas, what's up on the dish this morning?
3: Well, you actually have my teas.
1: Oh, yes, I do.
3: Yes, this is coming up on the dish. Try to figure out what this is.
5: Kincaid, that sounds like you when you get food in here.
0: Is it? Hang on.

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2: Do you believe that things like engagement rings and wedding dresses that have been worn once before from a marriage that may have gone wrong, do you believe that they are bad omens and that they should not be repurposed? They should be cast aside, melted down, made into a quilt, anything else than be used again for their intended purpose because they're from a relationship that failed and the energy's bad?
3: Well, I don't think I would ever wear the same wedding dress.
4: Mm-hmm. Yeah.
3: And as far as an engagement ring, if he gave me something that somebody else already had on their hand, that's one thing. But if he had never given it to anyone else, he just had it in the little box and he was holding on to it and he never gave it to a girl that he was with, that I don't think I would mind about that.
2: We're doing it just hang up. If you know for a fact that they are wearing a ring that was meant for someone else because they either proposed to somebody else and she said no, or the relationship failed and she gave the ring back and they saved that ring and they used that ring again, and unbeknownst to the next partner, that ring, the size just happens to be right, everything's fine, and that ring got reused. I've got a friend who had a family heirloom. This is from his grandma.
4: Yes.
2: And he proposed to this girl with that ring.
4: Okay.
2: She put the ring on her finger and said, looked at it, looked at him and said, I'm not ready for this, handed it back, and that relationship ended that night.
3: Well, thank God she gave it back.
4: Yeah.
2: He took that ring, put it back in his pocket. He was devastated, put it back in his closet. And then when his next relationship blossomed, he used that same ring again. And she does not know that that ring was presented before.
3: I think that's okay, especially if it was his grandma. It's an heirloom.
4: That's different. If it's a family heirloom, yeah. I think that's different.
3: So I do too.
2: We're doing it just hang up right now. If you know for a fact that that ring that they're wearing is, it was meant for someone else. Good morning. You're live on the radio. Are you calling about the ring?
5: Yes.
2: Okay. Just hang up. Go ahead. Tell us.
5: I know for a fact that she's wearing my old ring because a month later after we split up, they got married.
3: Wow.
4: And she has no idea.
2: No, can't talk to her. Just
1: any questions?
4: I hate this.
3: If you want to text Lauren and I more details, we'd love to know.
2: Yeah, if you want to follow, hold on. And so it has been written in the record. It is allowed. Further details via text message are allowed, but not via phone.
4: If it's a family heirloom, it wouldn't bother me that much because that was in the family. And
3: right.
4: If she never even wore it, like, you know, she proposed to, gave it right back, that's a different story. But if I know he went out to the store, they went ring shopping together, or he knew what kind of cut and make and everything that she liked, she wore it, he proposed, she wears it, and then gave it back for whatever reason, and then he gave it to me whenever. I wouldn't be okay with it. No.
2: Could you see a situation where he proposed to her, everything was going well, the thing falls apart a month before the wedding, she'd worn that ring, there were a series of pictures on Instagram of close up, it's your ring.
4: No.
2: And she, could you imagine finding that out?
4: No, I'd be so upset.
3: Wow. We just got a text.
2: Yes, the text.
3: I reused an engagement ring and the marriage was over after 6 weeks.
4: Yeah, it's a bad omen. If you get, unless it's a family heirloom, that's completely different. If you get the ring back, why couldn't you trade it in or sell it and get the money and then put that towards a new ring?
2: Because it's like a car. It loses value because you had it in your possession.
3: Listen to this one. He proposed. I accepted. I then went to rehab. While I was gone, he took the ring from my house. Flash forward 2 years. Later, he used my ring to propose. She is still wearing it today. I also have 10 years sober next month. Way to go.
2: Well, congrats on your sobriety. You don't need him.
3: That's awesome.
2: You need your health, and I'm happy for you.
3: Oh, wow. I got the rings back in the divorce settlement and gave them to the next wife.
4: Oh, my God.
3: Wow.
2: That's interesting.
3: And she was okay with that? I'm asking a question.
2: I don't think she knows. There's no way she knows.
3: Yeah, does she know? 5927, does she know?
2: Or just call in, sir. Hold on.
4: Just let us know.
2: Hold on, phone's ringing. Hold on. Good morning. You're live on the radio for Just Hang Out. Hello.
5: Yes.
2: Hi.
5: Yes. I was calling in regards to the engagement ring.
2: Yes.
5: My sibling was engaged. That ended. He gave it to his current wife, who knew it was a reused ring, and they're still married to this day.
2: Wow. All right.
3: Okay.
2: See, sometimes it works out. Thank you very much. Appreciate it. Okay.
3: Well, I mean, the husband or the wife is used, so, you know.
2: The house, please. He was gently used. Thank you.
4: I would just, every time I look down at the ring, I would think of the person who wore it before me. And I would think, like, every time they look at the ring, too, they would be thinking, like, oh, remember when my ex-wife had that ring on?
3: Well, it's funny because I like what I like, and I love emerald-cut diamonds.
4: Yeah.
3: And that was what I had when I was married to Tim. Mm-hmm. So then after we got divorced, I sold the rings. And then when Scott got and I got engaged, I mean, he asked me. He's like, hey, what do you like? And I mean, so the ring I have now is almost identical to the ring I had then.
4: But it's a different ring.
3: But it's a different ring. Yeah.
2: I would have gone different. I would have gone with a rhombus cut.
3: A rhombus
2: That's what I would have done. Yeah, rhombus cut
3: ring. What exactly does that look like?
2: Busted trapezoid. When we get back, you are going to hear from this brutally honest mom. Her kids were hanging out at her house, and the kids were rolling a video on mom and said, Mom, what was the best part of being our mom? Her answer, the most. Is it sad? Yeah, but it's brutally honest, and I think a lot of parents feel.
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2: Tell me what you think about this, all right? This mom says, and she was talking to her daughter, and it's a mom and the mom's sister, the daughter's aunt. They're hanging out, and the daughter gets a little introspective and says, "Mom, tell me what the best part of being a mom is." The answer was not at all what I expected.
3: What's your favorite part of being a mother?
4: When they left for college.
5: Life became easier.
3: Your favorite part of motherhood is when all of us left your house?
4: Mm-hmm. We love our children, but not randomly, okay? We say, oh, my children are home. None of that bull.
3: When we were home, was there a favorite moment?
4: When you all were sleeping?
3: When we were home and awake.
4: I don't think it ever occurred to me.
3: You have not liked one part of being mothers?
4: Absolutely.
3: Well, happy Mother's Day.
6: See, I say it all the time. There are people in this world who should not reproduce, and some of us just know that.
2: 100%. And Dallas, you have one of the kindest souls. You would have been a great mom had you chosen that path.
6: Yeah.
2: You know this.
6: I probably would have been. I think my children would have been wild because I would have just been like, whatever, y'all just do whatever.
2: Free range, you know? Dallas, yeah. Kids.
6: But the animals do it for me. So.
2: I understand.
6: Yeah.
2: And save that, Marcus. But here's the thing. Lauren, you know it. We have friends. You pray they never get pregnant because just know it's not that they're awful people. They're so selfish.
7: They're just too selfish. I can't see them giving up. Not that you have to give up your life when you have a child, but obviously there's huge sacrifices. You can no longer do the things that you used to do, go out on the weekends like the way you used to.
2: Yeah, it's not about you.
7: Exactly. There's so many people, right, I know who love them to death. They are amazing people, amazing friends, so successful. I just know that, you know, they struggle right now to take care of their dog sometimes. They complain about, I got to take the dog for a walk. Okay, well, what do you think is going to happen when you have a baby?
2: Mm-hmm.
6: Yeah. Babies don't fix everything like some people think, you know?
7: Yeah.
2: Don't look at me like we made that decision.
6: I wasn't.
2: We knew it was going to further complicate.
6: I was not
2: looking
6: at you like
2: Dallas,
6: that.
2: We knew it was going to further complicate and divide us.
6: Well, as it has.
2: No, it's great. Everything's been fine. My son's going to be 9 years old tomorrow.
7: Wow.
6: He was just a 2-year-old sitting on my lap when you and I started working.
2: I remember.
6: Just so crazy.
2: Crazy. Here's how you know how much your parents love you. And your parents, Lauren, still live in the same house you grew up in, correct?
7: Yes. Yeah.
2: Okay. Is your bedroom wildly different than it was when you lived with them?
7: Oh, it's completely different.
2: Okay.
7: They've made it into a guest bedroom.
2: How soon after you left for Penn State did they go in there and change your room?
7: 5-6 years later. So I would still come home from college in the summers and
2: okay.
7: when I'm home for breaks. And it was still the same room, but it was very much a teenage girl's room. It was like a lime green color. It had the celebrity posters everywhere still. It was very much a room that you would see a teenage girl in high school
2: had. You had your BB Mac posters? You had your Jesse McCartney poster up on the wall still?
7: No. I had Harry Styles and Justin Bieber.
2: Excuse me.
7: Yes.
2: All those things.
7: And they kept it like that for a long time. And, you know, my mom did use it for storage a little bit because as she was just moving things around.
6: Right.
7: And I wasn't living there permanently anymore. And it took about, I'd say, 5 years for them to be like, okay, we're going to make this into a guest bedroom. There's no reason to have this Justin Bieber poster still hanging up on a green wall.
2: Listen, don't be upset. You who's late for your 8 o'clock class, who just started college, I'm telling you right now, you're going to go home mid-October. You're going to go home. Your room is going to be decimated. It doesn't mean that your parents love you any less. Your mom just wanted a craft room for years, and now is her time to put in that craft
6: table.
2: Well,
6: remember, it's their house.
2: It is their house.
6: It's not your house. You just had a room there. It's their house. They can do what they want to.
7: And now I love going back home to the new room because it feels like I have a brand new. It feels very adult. It's comfy. They've made it really nice.
2: One of my friends went home from college and went in and said, "Dad, why does my room smell like your shaving cream?" "Oh, well, when you left, I started sleeping in your room because your mom snores." And that was finally their opportunity to do separate beds like Dallas and Scott do.
6: Yes.
2: And so, and Dad never changed the sheets so it smelled like Barbasol.
6: Oh,
2: which is so nasty.
7: Yeah.
2: You get into bed.
6: Okay, that's disgusting.
2: Yeah. My bed smells like my dad. Horrific.
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3: When we get back, y'all, this guy got busted. I believe he was in a Macy's and he slept there overnight and got busted. But it leads to...
21: That would be so fun.
3: Thank you. Exactly. Yes. It leads to a bigger question. And that is the question of... If you could sleep anywhere overnight, a place you love, or you would just love to take this place over overnight and make it your own and no one would catch you, the cameras wouldn't catch you, no alarms, no nothing. If you could get away with it, where in the world would you want to sleep overnight? What sort of retail establishment would you want to be in all night?
21: So prison's out. I can't say prison.
3: Prison? You've never been to prison.
21: I know, but that's where I want to sleep one time.
3: Mine?
20: Does it have to be retail?
3: Yes.
20: Okay.
3: That's what makes it weird and fun.
20: Okay.
3: Mine is a place I've actually spent the night at before, but I didn't get to do what I wanted to do. And I would this time,
21: what?
3: I would make my dream happen. I'll tell you what didn't happen next.

0: Thank you for having us on. It's Kincaid. It's Dallas. You can find us on Facebook. We're Kincaid in Dallas. Instagram, same thing, Kincaid in Dallas. Don't look for us on TV because something I enjoy and I do to relax or just do as a hobby is apparently bad for us. All right. Make me feel bad and worried.
1: Do you watch TV a lot? Your brain might be shrinking. A new study tracked 1,700 adults over 22 years and found frequent TV watching was associated with smaller brain volumes in regions that shrink early in Alzheimer's disease. Participants who watch TV very often also showed more white matter. I can't even pretend to even know what that word
0: is. Is it a neurological term?
1: It's a really long word.
0: Got it.
1: It's a marker of internal brain pathway damage. And notably, people who just sat as much at desk jobs showed the opposite result.
0: Interesting.
1: With larger volumes in several of the same brain regions. So the associations held even after accounting for exercise, blood pressure, diabetes, smoking, body weight, everything. The effect was significantly stronger in men than women.
2: Huh.
1: Great. So if you're a couch potato and you watch TV all the time, you need to get up off your butt and get away from that television.
2: I think the youths are calling it brain rot.
1: Yeah.
0: Yes.
2: Yeah. Too much brain rot.
1: Youth. Yeah.
2: The youth. Too much brain rot these days.
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0: 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I'll tell you what.

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24: I'm going to tell you, Dallas is going to be so upset. The reason that this guy said he was doing 117 miles an hour, what he told the cop. It's a standard reason, but he was headed to a place that Dallas cannot stand.
22: Oh, okay. Can't wait for this. I'm going to tell you about $28,000 worth of Legos in a California desert.
25: Oh, okay.
22: Lauren?
25: I'm going to tell you what parents are paying for. Big bucks they're paying for this service for their college kids. My parents would have never done this for me.
24: Same. Hang on for all of it.

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August isn't even over yet, and I saw my first Halloween commercial on TV the other day. It's just one of those signs that fall is almost here, you know? And some Christmas holiday news to tell you about coming up involving the Grand Ole Opry.

0: I hope you're having a great Friday so far, and it seems every week more holiday plans are being made. We've already seen several holiday tours announced, from Brett Eldridge to Lady A, and now they've announced the Opry Country Christmas lineup. Man, Lori Morgan, Oak Ridge Boys, Ashley McBride, Chris Jansen, Jody Messina, among some of the artists who are going to perform this time around, starting at the end of November. 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

That's the new Chase Matthew. And this month, extra big for him. You know, he's on Jason Aldean's tour. And also, because of that, on some of those Double Down tour dates with Jason Aldean and Luke Bryan this month, too.

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0: Just played a whole weekend full of Wembley Stadium shows just a few weeks ago. Luke Combs there, who also was a part of a Grand Ole Opry live in London last September. And you know what? It's now a two-part special. Grand Ole Opry live in London is going to air on the 22nd, so that's tomorrow, and the 29th at 8 p.m. Central on the Opry's official Facebook and YouTube channels, according to MusicRow.com.
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0: A must-have on the workday, out and about today, or on the drive. Some good country to go along with it all. From George Burge and Luke Bryan there. And I'm Kathy Taylor as we count down to this weekend ahead. Hope you've got some fun plans for yours as we get ready to wrap up this work week together soon.
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There's no shortage of ways to enjoy live country music in a tropical setting. You know, there's Crash My Playa, there's Country Splash, newly announced for Cabo, coming up this Labor Day weekend. And they've already announced the headliners for next year's Gulf Coast Jam. One of them is Zach Top. Here's his latest.

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0: waiting all week long to say those sweet, sweet words. Happy Friday. Hope yours is. And I'm Kathy Taylor. You know, if you're old enough, how is it that one could have gotten through the entire 90s and never have seen an episode of Seinfeld or Friends? Well, I guess when you're busy being the biggest name in country music out there, that's very possible today. A couple stories in the news about Garth Brooks. You know, back in the 90s, he revealed he never saw an episode of either. And he is back to it this year, another arena tour this time. The Blame It All on My Roots tour, he's announcing just a few dates at a time here and there. One drink can throw off your reaction time and your judgment on a motorcycle. If you hit the bottle, don't roll the throttle. Plan ahead for a safe and sober ride home. Ride sober or get pulled over, paid for by NHTSA.
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Are you one of those organized types? The type that always has a home ready for guests, everything in its place? Well, we all aspire to that. And if you're still trying to get there, have you heard of the lazy girl decluttering method? I'll share a few tips on that coming up in just a bit.

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0: You know somebody like this? Maybe this is you. Somebody super organized. 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You're always ready for company. Yeah, many of us strive to get there. It's Kathy Taylor. I saw this today, though. If you need a little bit of a tip, the lazy girl decluttering method, where it's pretty simple. For every one thing you bring in that's new, some old's got to go. I know it's hard to let go, but could help you in the long run. You know, I think my new motto going forward is going to be spring cleaning ain't just for springtime.
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Lauren Elena's new album is out next Friday, and Dan and Shay's new album is out today. They're on the way.

the other Luke. But I ain't got a guy for that. And that's just some of the L's. 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

That was Boston. That was Stella Lefty kicking this hour off. She's had a great summer, great year. She announced a couple weeks back her debut album, which is out today. And then, man, September is coming up, and she's going to have a great month then, too, making her Grand Ole Opry debut. And then later in the month, the VMAs, where she's got a couple of nominations announced just this week, including for Best New Artist. So it's going to be it's off to a great start for Stella Lefty. Going to be a great September for her, too. We're nonstop right now. Dustin Lynch, as we keep the best country for your Friday rolling strong.

0: 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Luke Bryan, did you see on social media his, I almost want to use the word dance moves, but then again, I don't think dance is the word. 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

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And Luke Combs also in a brand new song from him, all on the way in minutes. 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

0: Well, there's more screen time in her future. Lainey Wilson, no stranger to TV and movies, you know. And now she's going to be on screen in two ways. Later this month, the new season on Netflix of a show called Leanne, and she makes an appearance in that, apparently. And also, she's hosting next month's All for the Hall. So two ways we'll see more Lainey Wilson.
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3: 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I just kind of run around hunting. We're actually in the middle of another song, and I started playing that melody just kind of out of nowhere, and I stopped both of them, and I said, this melody, I don't know where this just came from, but we got to chase it. Whenever that just kind of fell out of my brain and chased that whole idea, and turned out to be a great song on the record.

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We've got Brown. Put some miles on you. And that's just some of the bees. 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

Earlier this summer, in an interview, he was asked what he thinks kind of sealed the deal for his gig as the newest coach on The Voice. And Riley Green said, probably has something to do with his sense of humor. You know, a little bit like Blake Shelton's, right? That new season of The Voice premieres next month.

0: looking forward to when they announce the broadcast or streaming date that we'll all be able to see the performances of the ACM Honors, which occurred this week. And there were some big performances and well-deserved awards. Dolly Parton received via video her Poets Award, and Dierks Bentley performed. Eric Church was honored, and even the show Landman, too, which that certainly became a big hit fast, didn't it? 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

0: Looks like next month, country's going to have another big night with the VMAs, and the country category is filled with the big names you know and love. And even the Artist of the Year category, which is not a country-only category, obviously, it's Artist of the Year. And Morgan Wallen is up for that honor. Now, we always wonder, will he or won't he appear? Well, based on his track record, I'm saying no, but he could surprise us all. Ella Langley and Morgan Wallen still ahead.
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After a year of country singer divorces, from Jelly Roll to John Party to Keith Urban earlier in the year, the summer is ending on a high note. An engagement to tell you about coming up. Plus, our country family grew again recently. I'll tell you who welcomed a brand new baby boy on the way.

0: pray that our country couples are staying strong, like Kane Brown there and his wife and so many others. Because there's been some divorces, unfortunately, so far this year. John Party, Jelly Roll, Keith Urban. However, happy news to report this week. Post Malone announced his engagement, and Old Dominion's Brad Chersey and his wife, they welcomed a brand new baby boy like a week ago. So good news all around, huh? And good news for a couple artists on the way, Tucker Wetmore and Morgan Wallen on the way for their VMA nominations. 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

When you are really proud to be with your girl, that's how you identify. You're like, I am the guy with her. That is Blake Shelton, a guy with a girl. I am Biscuit, hanging out with you on your Friday. And here is Lauren Elena with something that actually happened to her in downtown Nashville with an ex. And now she's making money off of that memory. Her and Chase Matthew here. 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

0: A song that was number one in multiple countries. 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Shaboozy, a bar song, Tipsy. 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

0: They've been there before, and they can tell that the moment of the night is changing and just pointing out, well, if you stay past this point, most likely we're going to end up the same place we did before. 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

Someone got the way they did. What hurt them so bad? And we all have something like that. Hopefully we're working through it. Cole Wetzel, Jaded. A few minutes, Tommy Srett, T-shirt, and George Burge and Luke Bryan helping you get through tough times.

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From the Toy Story 5 soundtrack, that is Taylor Swift. I knew it. I knew you. I am Biscuit, hanging out with you on your Friday. And here's Kane Brown, just going a little bit girl crazy. Lose it.

0: horses driving you just a little bit crazy, and you decide to write a song while you're out on tour. That's what comes out. South of Sanity from Zach Top. Few minutes. 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
1: 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That is Cody Johnson, Horseback.

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0: John Morgan, kid myself. All right, so you're going to want to hear this because it's kind of sad, it's kind of funny. You know that other people make more money than you, but you don't have to see their paycheck, right? And see how much more and like it hurt. So Tom Holland is Spider-Man. He's in Marvel movies. He has lots and lots of money. Tom Hollander is also an actor who's doing fine, but he's not Tom Holland Spider-Man money doing fine. So they have the same manager, and Tom Hollander got one of Tom Holland's like paycheck stubs, just a little something for Marvel, and yeah, it hurt his heart.
1: It was an astonishing amount of money, and it was not his salary. It was his first box office bonus, and it was more money than I've ever. It was a seven figure sum. Yeah. He was 20 or something. But that's showbiz. It's it's up, it's down, it's hero, it's zero.
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0: say so. People should talk about feeling down and depressed in songs because it is a real feeling that we feel, and it should encourage us to talk to one another so nothing bad happens when we do. Dan and Shay, one of their close friends, committed suicide, wondering why he never, you know, talked to them, and they're trying to get that word out, like, yeah, talk to each other, help each other. That is Say So. And in a few minutes, Shaboozy's on the way, and Old Dominion's coming up, too.
1: Hey, y'all, this is Brantley Gilbert, and this is my new song, Good Damn. Good Damn is a song I wrote with my good friends Brock Berry Hill, Taylor Phillips, and a fella you might know by the name of Hardy. And it's a song about shooting your shot. Long story short, hope y'all dig it.

If you want to take the high road, I'm gonna take the high road, maybe get gone. Then you're going to need a truck that still works. Let's see if that truck still works. Good thing country music's got you covered. Peoria's new country leader, 97.3 River Country.

a good Friday song. It gives you energy, and we always need more of that, right? Florida Georgia Line, Luke Bryan, this is how we roll. I am Biscuit. As I mentioned, it is Friday, and here's Riley Green, who's drunk and trying to convince people that he's not. Think as you drunk.

0: 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Lainey Wilson, Somewhere Over Laredo. 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

0: Love, in the past few months, he's asked in an interview, are you having as much fun in your life as we think you are? And he was like, absolutely. I have since like the late 90s. Like, he has a very fun, good life, and he lives like you think he does. And that I like to hear, and I'd like to switch lives with him. Kenny Chesney, Summertime. And in a few minutes, John Party and Bailey Zimmerman singing about first love and first truck.
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And in a few minutes, Kane Brown's on the way, and Lorna Lana's song about something that actually happened in her life.

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Combs has kids now at home, and he's spending more time at home. And I remember one of my friends, after he and his wife had kids, said, "You know, I feel even more worthless now." Go on. He's like, "That I can like hold the baby and do this when my wife tells me, but mainly the baby just wants my wife. Because everything that baby needs to live, it comes from her. So, like, I really appreciate my wife even more." So Luke Combs writing that song. Like, men who have wives who have babies, yeah, they understand even more. That is Be By You. I am Biscuit. It is Friday, and this is the top five best-selling country music songs of all time. And I'm not kidding about that, really. Watch this song when people are around. This song comes on. Watch how many people know the words. Darius Rucker, Wagon Wheel.

0: 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You feel messy or not good enough. And then that person who just loves you for being you tells you that or gives you a hug. And you're like, God, I need you too. That is Lainey Wilson, Phone, Keys, Wallet. 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

There is a nice documentary about Burning Man, the party out in the desert on HBO Max. It's out right now. It has absolutely nothing to do with that song. Dierks Bentley's Burning Man, different things. But it's my job to try to entertain you, and if I can't, point you in the direction of something that is entertaining. So if you want to watch that documentary this weekend, there you go. That's Dierks Bentley, though. Burning Man, a different one.

0: been on a date where you can tell that someone's like been hurt and you try to pull it out of them and be like, hey, like I'm not who hurt you before, and that's not what I'm here for. I'm here for something good. And you're trying to like convince them, but it also makes you pull back like, I don't know if this person's ready to date. And it puts you in a weird place to start. You shouldn't do it. They shouldn't do it. Ashley and McBride, what if we don't? In a few minutes, Luke Bryan and Jason Aldean's just burning it all down.
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shortening a longer love story. The, you know, life before you met them, and then the life that's better after. Jordan Davis, next thing you know. I'm Biscuit. It is Friday, and here is Kane Brown singing about the woman he loves. His wife. His woman.

0: away years ago, wishing his dad was around for the birth of his first kid, a daughter, wishing his daughter had a grandpa, wishing he could discuss fatherhood with his dad. Bunch of feelings. Not the only one who's ever gone through it, so why not throw that out there to anybody else who may feel the same way? And it's cathartic. That is Cole Swingtail, Girl Dad. Few minutes, Dash is singing about Austin. 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

0: Blake Shelton's latest, let him in anyway. Hi, so it's funny to hear, a little sad to hear. You know other people make a lot more money than you, but it doesn't mean you have to see their paycheck to actually be in more pain from it. Well, Tom Holland, he plays Spider-Man in all the Marvel movies. Very rich. Tom Hollander is another actor who's much older who does okay, but he doesn't do Marvel movie okay. Well, they have the same manager, and at some point he got like a pay stub from Tom Holland, and it was just for one bonus for a Spider-Man movie, and it hurt his heart.
1: And it was more money than I've ever... It was a seven-figure sum. Yeah. He was 20 or something. But that's showbiz. It's it's up, it's down, it's hero, it's zero.
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0: There's a lot of little things that can make a country music song more country, and that song checks all those boxes and more. That is Morgan Wallen, Don't We? And in a few minutes, Brantley Gilbert and Jason Aldean is hurting after a breakup, and he doesn't want his ex to find out about it.
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